0: stride.
1: 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Big old brand new crib. 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

visionary. 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

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All these changes I'm going through. Back home again, baby. 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And then one day a partner of yours gives you one of them funny-looking cigarettes and says it's time for you to get mellow one more time. 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
1: With the team, show you how to get this green. 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
1: I play hoes from Sports Illustrated.
0: Sex in the City. Your mom trying to watch while turning like Timmy.
1: Oops, I hit it again like Britney. 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
1: 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Big old brand new crib. 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My girl 824. 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

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Few trips. Little space odyssey once in a while. To get back to being a kid all over. 'Cause you know when you see a little boy or a little girl running down the street, running to meet the popsicle truck, and all of a sudden you got to turn around and say, wow, I'll be glad when this cat gets here. All these changes I'm going through. Back home again, baby. Then comes the age, but you start drinking wine and taking care of business at the drive-in movies. And then one day a partner of yours gives you one of them funny-looking cigarettes and says it's time for you to get mellow one more time. And after that first hit, the whole world sort of brightens up just a little bit. But you know, I come from back, way back in Indiana, where like we still got outhouses and brothers wearing pointed toe shoes and carrying 45s. 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That's why I know a change has got to come. I said there's white people, there's black people, and then there's my people.

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0: Stephen, Anita!
1: No! 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
0: What's gotten into this boy? 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

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You play sports? I play hoes from Sports Illustrated. 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Your mom trying to watch while turning like Timmy. 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
1: 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I shoot, I score. Big old brand new crib. 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She sell head. 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Wake up this bad talk. 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Your girl following the tour. Group, my girl 824. Move.

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Drizzy, you amazing, you the inspiration. 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You Neo in the Matrix, these just Nemo in the ocean. 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

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Candy paint switching colors in the light. 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Bumping that screw. Big Mo. UGK. Lil Kiki. I feel like everything just moving slow. 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I pace it, baby.

we joy, we dance.

Alrighty, guys, welcome to this week's episode of Get to the Gig. I was super happy to play that song for you guys. That was Vice Grip by Dikembe off of their EP King that they put out last year. I actually played two tracks from that EP last year, two different tracks from that EP last year when it came out. I did a show where I played music from artists that either had already confirmed that they were going to be touring this year, or that I was like wishful thinking, manifestation. But yeah, Dikembe is actually going to be playing at Radfest on November 22nd to the 26th, or girl, 20th to the 22nd. I'm sorry, 20th to the 22nd. I'm super hype. I love that EP. I've been listening to it nonstop. It's like five or six tracks, and there's like an intro and an interlude, so it's not that long. And I just love it so much. I have been wanting the vinyl, and I have an aversion to buying things online. I don't know. I just do. And so I'm super happy to like be able to purchase that vinyl in person and scream the lyrics. And yeah, if there's any other like hardcore Dikembe fans, because like this is they're doing like just a one-off show so far. I don't know. They haven't posted anything about a tour yet, but they're doing just a one-off show. And I was like, no, they did this for me. They did this for me. Because like on Spotify, you can see who's listening to your music. And like I've been putting the numbers, okay, on the board. but yeah, Dikembe, Vice Grip, off their EP King. They'll be here in November. I will play more in November. Let's see. Okay, next up, I'm going to be playing for you guys Wave to Earth. They are playing tonight at White Oak, at 713 Music Hall. I saw Music Hall. I actually saw Wave to Earth 2 years ago at ACL. Also, speaking of ACL, weekend two is this weekend. Stay safe and healthy if you're going to ACL. I know it's hot out there. But yeah, this is Wave to Earth. They put out an EP back in August called Bad Pieces. And this is, I think I'm going to play Cherry Flavored Love Inside Your Heart.

Okay, that was Wave to Earth. Like I said, they're going to be playing tonight at 713 Music Hall. And those are two tracks off their new album, Bad Pieces, which they put out this past August. Okay, next up, I've got Haley Williams, who is also playing tonight at Cynthia Woods Mitchell Pavilion. This is a track off of her newest album, Ego Death at a Bachelorette Party, and it is called Parachute.

Alrighty, like I said, Haley Williams, Magdalena Bay, Enrico Nasty, tonight, Cynthia Woods, Mitchell Pavilion. Like what you're listening to, you can now tune into Kook Radio right from your phone. 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

Alrighty, that was Chat Pile and Soul Glow. They're going to be playing a show tonight. It's at the Secret Group. Originally, I guess it was at White Oak Music Hall upstairs, but it is currently at Secret Group, and it is currently sold out. And I just saw that they added an early show, so they're playing two shows at Secret Group tonight, Chat Pile and Soul Glow. It's in honor of, I don't know if they're like, yeah, Chat Pile's new record, Who Loves the Sun, that they put out back in September. I played Chat Pile for you guys, I think a couple times on the show, but yeah, they also have a band opening for them called Virga, and I'm going to play Virga now. This is The Ditch.

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Okay, so that was Chat Pile, Soul Glow, and Virga. They're going to be playing tonight at the Secret Group. They've got two shows. If you can get a ticket, get there. I think it'll be really, really fun. Let's see. Okay, next up, I'm going to play Weather Day for you guys. Yeah, they're going to be playing, or he's going to be playing at White Oak Music Hall, October 13th on Tuesday. Oh, no, I lied. It's at Secret Group. It's also at Secret Group. Everything's at Secret Group. Okay. Everything's at Secret Group. Weather Day and Our Eyes Go Blink tonight. More on them in a bit.

All right. If I had a theme song for my radio show, it would be that song. I love that song. That's Our Eyes Go Blank Tonight, and also another Houston band, Downkill. Yeah, that is like, Our Eyes Go Blank Tonight is my favorite local band, like hands down, like doing it like nobody else. I think for like probably almost the past year, I think maybe. I don't know. They've been playing this demo. I'm going to try to play it for you guys in a second. It's on SoundCloud, so bear with me if we have like an ad or something. But they've been talking about putting out an album, so I don't know what happened with that, but I'm really, really looking forward to it. They played with Your Arms Are My Cocoon at White Oak a couple weeks ago, and they played a lot of new tracks, so I was getting really excited. So hopefully that album will be out before the end of the year. I will say, listen to their EP, Year of Us. It's on Spotify. Our Eyes Go Blank Tonight, A Year of Us, on Spotify. They recorded that when they were in high school, which like sounds so crazy for like how good it sounds. I don't know if I'm just like glazing them or what, but like they're just so good. Yeah, postcardcore math rock, like just real good stuff. I'll play some more from that EP in a second. So I'm gonna try to play this demo. They've been playing it for a while live. It's called Strawberry Milk, Leche de Fresa. Yeah, so let's try this. Okay, I think it's good.

0: Alrighty, that was Leche de Fresa by
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0: Okay, sorry guys. Our eyes go blink tonight. That's on. That's on SoundCloud. But they've got the rest of their music on Spotify. Our Eyes Go Blink Tonight. Yes, Houston band playing with Weather Day on Tuesday, October 13th. Did I get that right? October 13th, not the 15th. I believe it's the 13th. Just verifying. Yes. October 13th at Secret Group. Quick rundown of all the shows I did. Wave to Earth playing tonight at 713 Music Hall. Haley Williams, Magdalena Bay, and Rico Nasty also playing tonight. Cynthia Woods, Mitchell Pavilion. Chat Pile, Soul Glow, and Virga playing tonight at Secret Group. That's a Chat Pile Who Loves the Sun like album release thing. Other things I mentioned, Dikembe are playing Radfest. Radfest has so many bands on it. That's November 20th to 22nd. Definitely check that out. And other like honorable mentions, Emo Night Brooklyn's doing something on the 10th of October, White Oak Music Hall upstairs. Belmont's playing tonight at Bad Astronaut. Sleeping with Sirens, a band I have not kept up with since like the Warped Tour days, is touring. They're playing the 15th, I believe, at Bayou Music Center. And then Meet Me at the Altar, who I just played a couple weeks ago. I guess they're back in town and they're going to be playing at House of Blues on the 15th. So if you caught that show and heard Meet Me at the Altar and want a second chance, that's your second chance. Okay, that's it for this week, guys. Oh, wait, let me do one more ad read. Are you following Coug Radio on Instagram and X? If not, you're missing out on exclusive giveaways and important Coug Radio updates. So make sure you're following us on both Instagram and X at Coug Radio. Okay, that's it for Get to the Gig this week. Definitely check out Our Eyes Go Blink tonight. They're going to be playing on the 13th at Secret Group. And that's it for me. See you next week.

I will sing your song, and it will be very long, by the maiden sea, and she never will go wrong. Everyone thinks he was pretty, he was not lonely.

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Everyone

0: Good morning, Coug Radio. This is Rafi Jimenez, your host for today's show, The State of Things, a political talk show. We talk about current events, political theory, philosophy, sometimes sports. Rip Michael King joining me today, as always.
1: Cody, hello.
0: Cody, welcome back to the show. So you're like a permanent fixture here, right?
1: Some would say that.
0: Some might say that. Joining again, we also have our producer, Kai.
2: Hello.
0: Hey, Kai. Awesome. Well, we have a packed show for today. We got a lot to talk about. In school politics, we have the University of Houston and a dozen Texas universities earning a D or an F on a free speech report card. What does that mean for the future of free speech in academia? Additionally, protests at the University of Houston have been dwindling. What does that mean? In city politics, Mayor Whitmire, Cody's favorite mayor of all time, applied for the Model Citizens Initiative by the Department of Justice. City Council is outraged, saying that they were not advised beforehand. The grant has been withdrawn, but what does this mean for transparency in the city of Houston? And then in international politics, we got too much. In Brazil, current incumbent president Luiz Inácio Lula da Silva barely lost a majority in the primary elections. However, there will be a runoff between him and Flavio Bolsonaro, the son of former President Jair Bolsonaro. What does this mean for Brazilian politics and the rallies and protests that have been going on? And protests have been erupting all over Western Europe, in Spain over a housing crisis, and protests in France over education reform. Cody, is Europe mocking us?
1: Low-key, they might be, but I think in centuries, so we'll have to see.
0: It's too soon to tell. We'll be back after the break. Beautiful.

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I'm Rafael Jimenez, your host for today's show. 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

0: And welcome back, everyone. Aquí No Es Así by Caifanes. We also listen to Todas las Hojas Son del Viento by Pescado Rabioso and La Carencia by Panteón Rococo, song that's been in social media quite frequently recently, so I wanted to make sure that we at least got the chance to listen to it a little bit. Song about Mexican economic frustration and how salaries aren't matching up to the needs of the daily Mexican, the frustration and the isolation that comes with labor. Cody, how do you feel about labor isolation? Or the isolation of labor, you know, how that makes people feel?
1: Marx wrote about this once. I just don't remember.
0: You didn't read Marx, bro.
1: What do you know about Marx? We didn't read Marx. Come on.
0: No, I listened to an audiobook by Ralph Miliband. So that's kind of all I really need to know about Marx.
1: Bro, don't play. You know I'm reading Marxism and Politics right now. Ralph Miliband.
0: You don't know anything about Ralph Miliband.
1: Buddy, I'm on page 50.
0: Ooh, my bad. Sorry, chat. No, yeah, I am kind of like going through the motions of like reading Freud. So I actually don't really know anything about Marxism right now. I'm too busy psychoanalyzing those around me. Shout out Suits. I think they have some like Freudian theory in the show every now and then, you know.
2: They do.
0: Yeah, it's kind of horrifying. Anyways.
1: Ask me a question of what's in the textbook. I've memorized it.
0: Sell me this
1: or
0: pen.
1: Something like that.
0: Sell me this pen. That's in the show, right?
1: Yeah.
0: So we're back. I'm Rafael Jimenez. You're listening to The State of Things, a political talk show where we talk about current events, political theory, philosophy, sometimes sports. Rest in peace, Michael King. Cody, you're joining me today. Our producer for today is Kai, like a better version of Jamie, because like Kai's not racist, I think.
1: We ask kindly for her to pull shit up, though.
0: Yeah, every now and then. Cody doesn't work on the scripts, so we kind of need to have Kai pull through. anyways, you're listening to The State of Things. We're going to go ahead and get started with university politics. We're going to go ahead and get started with the question of free speech in our universities. This has been a point of contention on the show for quite a while. We've talked about the multiple like personal aspects and local policy, both in the city, the university, and additionally the state, and what it looks like and how it's been affecting students and academics at our universities. So. The Texas Tribune posted an article called "A Dozen Texas Universities Earn D and F Grades on Free Speech Report Card," an advocacy group says. This advocacy group is known as FIRE, or the Foundation for Individual Rights and Expression. They base their grades based on surveys from undergraduates and policies governing student expression and how schools handled controversies involving students, faculty, and campus events. That is taken directly from the article. FIRE had their annual survey report card at least 260 universities throughout the country. Seven Texas universities in the state of Texas received an F, while five others earned D's. D's, nuts. The University of Houston, specifically, earned an F. So we ranked quite low in the state of Texas, and we ranked 183 out of 260 universities nationwide. We've had one major speech controversy. Our overall grade on an actual percentage is 57.8 out of 100. We actually gained 2.6 points from 2025, though, so go Cougs. We went up 20 spots in terms of overall rank from 2025. But we maintain our F in terms of grade. The actual document that FIRE is utilizing goes into the details or into the highlights of what this means. So they go into saying that 37% of students say that they have self-censored on campus at least once or twice a month. 68% of students say that shouting down a speaker to prevent them from speaking on campus is acceptable, at least in rare cases. And 30% of students say that using violence to stop someone from speaking on campus is acceptable, at least in rare cases. Additionally, in terms of the ratio between liberal to conservative students, for every one conservative student, there is 5.75 liberal students on our campus. Our score over time has kind of stayed stagnant. In 2022, we received a 50%. compared to today, where we now have a 57.8. Some testimonies from students say that it is a very real possibility to lose college admission or worse for opinions on the Israeli-Palestinian conflict. Another student says, wherever there is a protest on campus about anything related to Palestine, the students are shut down by campus police. Those instances have made me feel like I cannot express my opinion without being apprehended by police. Now, Cody, this is a topic that we've spoken about in multiple instances, just regarding free speech and lack of it in Texas. We've, of course, spoken of policies regarding free speech and protesting and student advocacy on our campus. However, it's quite shocking to see how poorly we actually, you know, deal with issues like this, just on a larger scale. To see us compared to other universities throughout the country is quite shocking. In Texas, again, every single university essentially in the state of Texas received a D or an F, with the University of Texas at El Paso receiving a D plus, them being the highest ranked school in Texas with a D plus. And at the very bottom, we got Texas State University with a 48 out of 100. Yeah, and we're kind of like near the middle of the pack in terms of like how bad we deal with free speech in Texas. There is a specific controversy that was brought up, which we can talk about in a little bit. But, you know, I kind of just want to get your thoughts on this report.
1: I mean, I think generally, you know, regardless of our specific considerations on this kind of ranking, I think it is kind of indicative of a lot of the experiences that we've had on campus of like, you know, stuff like, you know, protesting, you know, the genocide in Gaza and our, you know, like university's relationship to that, whether it be direct or indirect, is a large pinch point in, you know, our actual right to our free speech on campus, as well as off campus. And so it's just very telling that, you know, a lot of this stuff becomes like increasingly inflamed in like just kind of these pinch points. And it just kind of helps define the rest of our experience at the university as well, where it just feels like we can't like thoroughly express ourselves because, you know, when it comes down to it in important moments, you know, a lot of the time the like the university police show up in numbers quite about as big as, you know, the number of students there, which is usually kind of a funny sight. But I don't know. It's definitely not a very it's not a very great environment, I would say.
0: No, absolutely. And of course, this doesn't even take into account the fear that lots of international students face in speaking up against matters like this. I think in general, the majority of students feel as if they can't really say much without risking, as one of the testimonies say, without fear of expulsion or suspension from the university, you know, suspension from enrollment. So I can only imagine what the fear that an international student might have in saying like, oh, if I even say something remotely political or remotely critical of like administration or, you know, the president, or your state politics, like if I say even something remotely critical, like it's not just removal from the university, it's removal from the country, period. Right. And in a lot of these instances, these are students that are coming from who are seeking political asylum and risk, you know, their lives and going back to their countries due to, you know. That's a whole other story, right? But
1: I think one thing to add as well is I think that we could have gone further into the Texas State example, but I mean, generally Texas State these days is well known for firing two of their faculty members for what, in my opinion, are pretty basic, you know, political opinions.
0: No, yeah, of course. Of course.
1: So I think, you know, seeing that our university score is like 57 and theirs is like 40, I think that 57 could very quickly become 40 if the university adopted, you know, relatively similar like policies regarding like the free speech of their like staff and faculty.
0: No, of course. And what you're referring to, I don't remember the name of the other faculty member, but Dr. Tom Alter was a history professor at Texas State University who in his personal life would consider himself a socialist. He attended a webinar outside of university grounds, outside of university, even like interest, nothing to do with the university, barely even, never even like mentioned necessarily that he was like a professor at Texas State University, was never using his platform as a professor to voice his opinions on a webinar, just kind of talking about socialist theory and the history of revolutions and whatnot. Someone acting in bad faith, who with later people later found out was like just a straight up Nazi, kind of like doxed the professor, Dr. Tom Alter, to the university. The university fired him promptly without any really due cause or due process. And now Dr. Tom Alter is suing the university for, you know, a violation of the First Amendment and, you know, the lack of due process that was given in his firing, expulsion from the university. So, of course, that's like one of the biggest indicators of course, like you said, of the Texas State University. But I think you're extremely correct in pointing out that the University of Houston could very easily face the same struggle as well, or face the same dilemma or controversy. We actually saw something not entirely similar, but we were able to see that the University of Houston is capable of falling into the same pressure with an issue that we had a couple of years ago regarding a – I'm trying to find the actual controversy that occurred. But back in 2024, Shazia – Sikander, who is a Pakistani artist, put on a, or you know, had her art exhibited at the University of Houston back when we had the fountains over Roy G. Coleman and Ezekiel Coleman, like in that little like fountain area we had, and I don't remember exactly like the point of the statue, but I remember it was like something around like pro-choice, or you know, just like the violation of the female autonomy. And she was supposed to have, you know, kind of like a grand exhibit or grand display. And it was hosted by the University of Houston. It was supposed to show, like, the purpose of the art piece being there, why it was there, what it meant. Multiple outside activist groups, such as the TFP, Student Action, and Texas Right to Life, started petitions to demand the exhibition being canceled. The university actually gave in and canceled the opening ceremonies, including Sikander's talk. And the petition garnered national attention to Texas Right to Life organized as Texas Right to Life organized an on-campus protest. The piece called Witness remained on display for about a year, but then during Hurricane Beryl, someone came onto campus with a buzzsaw and cut the head off of the statue, which promptly made the university take down the statue, and it is now placed somewhere else. I believe it's in Chicago now or New York. A much cooler city, right?
1: Yeah.
0: So you know, it's quite clear that the university is capable of giving way to outside organizations who feel the need to protest, you know, what's going on our campus. And of course, there was the memo that came out last year that was issued by the president of the university, Rena Couture, asking that faculty sign on in an effort to prevent indoctrination, whatever that means, right? And saying that, you know, it was a memo that the professors would sign on to, saying that I will not indoctrinate, I will only teach in ways that promote critical thinking, which is, first of all, incredibly vague, right? It doesn't actually say anything. It doesn't actually challenge the actual quality of an education, but just whatever, what anyone wants to consider indoctrination, right? So it's quite horrifying, quite stressful as students to see, you know, this turning tide, you know, that conservative cancel culture, I would even say, is having, impacting Texas universities like ours, Rice University.

0: protests that were happening during that semester, and just the seeing the video of somebody in the middle of a hurricane, by the way, on campus, climb like a jungle gym and cut off the head of the statue was insane. And also the university's response to the artist's call to like the artist made this a pretty big deal as it is of like somebody in their own heart felt so hateful regarding like the statue and its message that they literally you know cut off the head of the statue. And so the artist was literally like, okay, the university should actually take off the tarp because they didn't remove the statue for like you know months and months. Yeah. They left the statue, but they put a tarp over it. So the artist was saying, you know, take off the tarp. Like, I want the entire world to see, like, you know, what we're up against. Like, let's take a look at this conservative opposition. And the university just would not allow it. They left that tarp on the entire time. And I always thought that was like, that was the maybe the third gut punch, I suppose, of just like the irony of it all.
1: No, absolutely, especially it being her own artwork, right? And it being a part of like expressive art, you know, or you know, expressive art, and showing the reaction to this is also like a form of art and a form of demonstrating the vitriol hate that a piece like this could get in the state of Texas and at the University of Houston. So that would have been a very interesting way to demonstrate that, and definitely would have been an excellent part of the art demonstration as well.
0: It's like Duchamp's toilet kind of situation where it's like the the item is the art itself.
1: Exactly. Yeah. So I don't know. I think a segue is quite... So we don't have much time left on the segment, but I do also want to bring up a really interesting article that was posted by the Daily Cougar. Shout out to Karen Way. We feature her quite frequently on the show. We should have her on the show sometime, actually. We should invite her on. But she posted an article called The Dying Art of Student Protests, in which she essentially goes... It's a editorial piece, an investigative piece, in which she analyzes these past couple of years, demonstrating the fall of protests or the decline of student protests from the 2023-2024 academic year going into the 2025-2026 academic year, which in 2023-2024 we had 15 protests on campus, and then from 2025 to 2026 we had 6. Right. So absolutely, like, less than half of the protests that were done in the 23-24 academic year. She goes into talking about Senate bills such as Senate Bill 2972, which resulted in new constraints such as banning encampments, banning the use of facial coverings, not being able to use
0: amplifier.
1: Yes, speech or volume amplifiers such as speakers or, you know, megaphones, that kind of thing. She talks to a variety of different students, both in the organizing sphere, outside of the organizing sphere. Not to brag, but I was interviewed for this. I was, you know, kind of like the main centerpiece for the article. It's fine, you know, it's chill.
0: She asked me first, man. She asked me for the numbers because I'm a veteran.
1: Yeah, bro.
0: Campus veteran.
1: Yeah, bro, whatever. You don't got nothing to say about that, unk. Anyways. But no, she did go into like quite a bit of interesting details about it, such like in 2023, students protested the closure of the LGBTQ Resource Center, and then there was 2 protests for Palestine and 2 separate walkouts, one in support of Palestine and the other in the protests of DEI offices. Then there was, you know, in spring 2024, students protested Senate Bill 17, and then they protested President Rina Kator's rejection of the Student Fee Advisory Committee recommendations, which we hosted Josh Zambrano last year, who spoke about this. You know, and then there was multiple protests on our campus, and it's all kind of like been dwindling down due to, again, Senate Bill 2972, and then additionally a growing fear by students who felt like you know, there's been complacency by admin. There's been fear among students that fear, you know, backlash by the university and expulsion or deportation if they speak out. You know, it just feels futile and void, a lot of people say, and potentially perilous, right? So what do you think about all that in our relation to our lack of free speech at the university?

0: think me and Raphael have talked about this separately, but I think like generally protests are seen as a tactic that, you know, organizations and movements take on to help amplify and define some of the frustration that a lot of people are feeling, especially organized frustration. I think, unfortunately, it has gotten very difficult, you know, in terms of like actual organizing logistics on campus, as well as like, you know, dealing with potential repercussions of like, you know, maybe accidentally letting your like your pinky toe like cross the line a little bit, to actually better reasonably justify like organizing a protest versus organizing something else. I think unfortunately, like, you know, protests in the past have proven to be a really good motivator for people, and really see their collective power. But unfortunately, it's just, it's very difficult to help justify the organizing of a protest these days when, you know, we can't chalk, we can't have any sort of amplification device. You have to register the space beforehand. You know, cops are going to match you one-to-one in terms of like cops to students. It's just like, it's a huge headache. And I don't think nearly as many people want to put their neck out on the line unless they have a real qualifiable metric of, is this event specifically worth it? And I think it's becoming harder and harder to justify as compared to like maybe another event or another tactic that people can take on.
1: I guess the pushback that I've had personally, and the pushback that I've heard lots of other leftists, like more militant leftists and activists say, is, well, that's a point, right? The point of a protest is that it is disruptive. It is potentially illegal. And the point is that it's performative enough. You know, as we love to use that word ironically, but it really is performative. Like, we're putting on a performance to demonstrate political frustration, political, social, economic frustration. And we're doing something large enough where we can, like, shut down a street, shut down a building, or, you know, shut down daily life so that people see enough, like, this, a big enough of a performance to say, like, wait a minute, what is going on? What's going on? Or even, like, forcing administrators to go, oh, man, okay, there's a lot of pressure on this, or lots of people are doing something they're not supposed to do, showing that they're angry enough to potentially break a law, or, you know, act out enough to where we, you know, we're kind of forced to do something. So people in this article and people who have been reacting to this article go, like, well, yeah, that's the point. Like, even if it is illegal, you just kind of have to do it. Right. So, of course, I think you bring up an interesting point that, like, well, of course, I mean, that's the point of a protest. But all in all, you can't really convince people to protest if they're going to risk getting arrested, or at a university like ours, risk getting deported. Right. And in a lot of cases, even if you're not like undocumented, you're just going to get sent to a nice detention facility anyways. Right. Because we just kind of have that kind of Gestapo or brown shirts now. So, like, what would you say to something like a more militant activist? I kind of like gave an answer, but I want to see if you have something as well. To a more militant activist going, like, well, yeah, that's the point. You're supposed to disrupt. You're supposed to be pushing the boundaries of the law a little bit.
0: I think this is kind of an issue that organizers across the country are facing right now, of just an adjustment of the national strategy for a variety of like issues, and I think obviously there are still protests going on. You know, we just saw huge protests, you know, just a few days ago for the anniversary of October 7th, especially in New York. They had a really big showing demonstrate, you know, our solidarity with like the Palestinian people. I just think that, you know, I think we have to be patient. I think that, there is an adjustment that has to be made, and I think if people are deeply invested in the art of protesting, I think they should definitely advocate for that as a readoption of the strategy, and to further motivate the movement. But I don't think it's like unwarranted that we're having like notably less protests now, when, you know, basically our existence on campus is like almost criminalized in certain ways, or like a finable offense. It's you know, there's a lot of considerations, and we have to have some time to weigh the options.
1: No, absolutely. So that was a really good analysis. Thank you, Cody. I think we're going to move on to our music break. We have 20 minutes left of the show, so we're going to go into a quick, like, 5-minute music break just to give listeners a bit of a break from the content. We'll be back with City Politics, where we'll be discussing Mayor Whitmire and the Model Cities Initiative, and after that, we'll be going into some of the protests in Western Europe and the election results in this general election in Brazil. Kai, take it away.

0: And we're back. You're listening to The State of Things. I'm Rafael Jimenez, your host for today's show. Joining me today,
1: Cody, hello.
0: And our producer, Kai.
2: Hi.
0: Hey, Kai, you want to do this next ad read?
2: Sure.
0: Okay, you can pick whichever one you'd like.
2: Okay, awesome.
0: Yeah. Cody doesn't know how to read, otherwise I would have him do it.
1: Well, they didn't teach me how to read. They never taught me what laws there are.
0: Well, you went to school in, like, South Africa, right? Is that it?
1: Okay. Well, yeah, it was just really hard because I was, like, the son of a business owner, so.
0: That's true.
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0: Beautiful. Cody, I know I said you didn't know how to read, but low-key, I think you learned it just now.
1: I just remembered how to read.
0: Yeah.
2: He just remembered how to read. Here you go.
0: Yeah. Congratulations, Cody. I know that's really difficult. That one.
1: Are you following Coug Radio on Instagram and X, formerly known as Twitter? If not, you're missing out on exclusive giveaways and important Coug Radio updates. So make sure you're following us on both Instagram and X, formerly known as Twitter, at Coug Radio.
0: So that's, I normally make it a thing to not say X. I just say Twitter.
1: I like to say X, formerly known as Twitter, because I feel like it's...
0: That's what Hassan says.
1: It works on, like, multiple levels, you know? That is also what Hassan says.
0: Yeah, you're very Hassan-pilled.
1: Bro, chill out.
0: Yeah, all right.
1: He gives me my news.
0: He's not letting you hit. All right, calm down.
1: You don't know that. I was at the Republican National Convention, and when I saw them put him up on the Jumbotron...
0: Oh, that's true, yeah.
1: I said, finally, everybody else gets it.
0: Yeah. Well, what was the thing that, like, Nicki Minaj hater or Nicki Minaj stans were saying to him? It's like, you're only popular because you used to be hot.
1: Yeah. Used to be hot.
0: Do you remember that?
1: I'd be so mad.
0: If you were Hassan or if you were a Nicki Minaj stan?
1: If I was Hassan. If, like, literally, yeah. Nicki Minaj stans were telling me that I used to be hot, I'd be mad. I'd be boiling over.
0: Yeah. No, the audacity is kind of crazy. You know?
1: Yeah.
0: Anyways, speaking of Nicki Minaj, Mayor Whitmire and the Model Cities Initiative grant. So, okay, just to preface, we're going to kind of do like a little speed round because we only got like 14 minutes left of the show. And we got another show coming up right after. So, we're going to go ahead and get into the segment quite fast. We're going to kind of do like a little speed run of the federal and international politics segment. It all kind of overlaps quite nicely, and then we can have a little analysis based on just the protests generally. It's more important to me that we have this analysis rather than give y'all current events or on topics that you can easily read elsewhere. So in city politics, we have Mayor Whitmire and the Model Cities Initiative grant. So the Model Cities Initiative grant is a initiative by the Department of Justice in which they are giving cities up to $300 million by submitting and applying to this grant, which would essentially mean that cities kind of have to participate in this like larger endeavor to, as they say, what's the quote that I put here? I forgot. Oh my God, I lost a quote. I'm terrible at this.
1: Reduce crime and bring back to law and order.
0: Exactly. Yeah. Did you take the quote away? Is that why I couldn't find it?
1: I think it's just kind of small right here, maybe.
0: I think you took it away. Oh, yeah. No, you're right. Yeah. Reduce crime and return law and order. So multiple cities throughout the country are participating in this, including Memphis, Tennessee, which was one of like kind of the model cities that was being highlighted by the DOJ.
1: Come on, Memphis.
0: And their official website, which, you know, I don't know about you, but Memphis, Tennessee, of all cities, like... Like, I'm not a conservative. I think if there's one city that needs law and order, it's Memphis, Tennessee. So, and then they cite the Washington, D.C., which, you know, if you are anywhere tapped in to politics, and you know, especially like throughout the country, you'll know that Memphis, Tennessee and Washington, D.C. have been kind of like under occupation by the National Guard. So, obviously, it kind of brings up the question where it's like, what even is the Model Cities Initiative? The actual website by the Department of Justice is incredibly vague as to like what it actually is. It's just kind of like this effort to, you know, like hire more cops, purchase more equipment, training and professional development, they say, facility costs, The rest, lease, rental, and renovation of space directly used in program operations, training facilities, victim services, which is quite vague in what that is, youth crime prevention and intervention services, which, again, probably nothing to do with like giving money to schools.
1: I think that's kind of throwing the dog a bone as compared to, like, everything else. It's like, you get one thing.
0: You can get youth crime prevention. But, I mean, the thing is, like, again, like, I really doubt this is anything to do with, like, just giving teachers more, like, money or, yeah, like, more hiring more staff.
1: Youth crime prevention is in the cops do, like, a minority report, move on them.
0: We're actually bringing back the DARE program. Yeah. And we're actually going to have Marine recruitment officers at every single high school, like on staff at all times.
1: You can join the National Guard, too.
0: You. But yeah, no, exactly. So Mayor Whitmire, his staff actually applied or submit an application for the Model Cities Initiative, which in this case would give the city of Houston up to $150 million to reduce crime and return law and order. So this application was submit before staff knew, before city council members were giving any notice. The councilwoman Amy Peck said that city council will be asked to approve the funding after the fact if it was granted. And at least two other city council members said that they were unaware of the city's submission and actually thought that the Whitmire administration had decided not to apply, especially after his office told Houston Public Media last week that the city was not taking any action at this time. So the Mayor Whitmire said that they're actually going to withdraw the application due to the procedural error and not letting city council know beforehand. Of course, in response, there have been multiple speakers at City Council's public comment segments who all questioned and refused cooperation with the Department of Justice and the Model Cities Initiative due to an abuse of federal oversight and the potential to enforce stricter cooperation with HPD and ICE, which is something that's already been protested quite heavily in recent months. Cody, you added a segment here. Did you want to add?
1: Yeah, I mean, generally, for some added context that I think that we go over almost every week, but I think it's very necessary. The Houston Police Department and ICE's collaboration is specifically a lot in routine traffic stops. So generally, from April to June of this year, HPD officers encountered 103 people with, in something like a routine traffic stop with civil immigration warrants. So basically, questionable. Like immigration status, and 19 of them, HPD officers directly took to ICE and placed them in ICE custody. Oftentimes, these like kind of arrests basically look like somebody getting pulled over, the cop going back to their like cop car, their little squad car, and like pulling out the computer and like typing in like their information. And pulling up their like their immigration status. Basically, there are a handful of cops, as according to reports from earlier this year, there are just a select few number of HPD officers that feel the need to basically report that person to ICE, wait hours and hours on end as like ICE agents, drive across the city and hand somebody over into ICE custody. So. This is an ongoing issue, and I think something like the Model Cities Initiative is just potentially a further entrenchment of that, since, as Raphael said, we don't really know what this is. We don't know what this does. We don't know where this money is probably going to go, but I feel like we can safely assume the worst.
0: No, absolutely. And I think I'm kind of basing the segment off of a Houston Chronicle article that goes in depth about this whole, like, the chronological order of all this drama. There's actually been a couple of other cities in Texas that have applied for the grant. Dallas in Texas, and then in Louisiana we have East Baton Rouge Parish who submitted an application. However, interestingly, there have been other cities throughout the South who have actually like denied to apply, such as New Orleans in Louisiana, and then Montgomery, Alabama, which was kind of shocking, actually. Kind of cool. They actually publicly declined to seek for the funding, citing concerns with federal oversight. So, I mean, again, it's just like a matter of like, what even is this? Like, what does this do? Right. And I think the DOJ and their official statement, again, I kind of read out some of the bullet points to you, were just incredibly vague about what all of this does. And again, I think it's just a way for the federal government to say, to, give permission or get permission to just boots on the ground, National Guard, you're done. Right. So I'm quite glad that this was rescinded, but it for a minute kind of like a kind of the entire like leftist organizing space in Houston was like in panic mode. But luckily, this is kind of like crisis averted. But it does kind of give a insight into like I think some of the local corruption in going on and or lack of transparency and oversight in city politics, where it's kind of insane to me that like John or Mayor Whitmire's staff can just kind of submit an application without like approval from city council. And just kind of have it go through. Like, I'm sure there would be like some call to impeachment or some call to like end, you know, Whitmire's administration if this actually had gone through. But then, like, part of me also kind of doubts that like that would even happen. So, like, I can only imagine how many other initiatives like this are just kind of like being approved of without further consideration. So, I don't know. A little scary. Anyways, we're going to go ahead and kind of like just get like a speed run into federal and international politics. So the anniversary of October 7th was this week. It was actually 2 days ago on Wednesday. You know, I kind of just want to give a quick little segment on this. October 7th, back in 2023,
1: yeah.
0: It was one of the largest attacks on Israel ever in history. They suffered severe casualties, both by Israeli citizens and internationals, including security defense agents. You know, the whole ordeal is just kind of controversial. I'm not going to make any claim on it just because I don't think it's my place to. However, I will make a claim that the backlash was overdone. It was incredibly one-sided. And I do want to bring up, because we are a university, by July 2024, all 19 universities in Gaza, in Palestine, had either suffered severe damage, with 80% of university buildings destroyed, or just completely destroyed. And this includes universities, high schools, primary schools, all of it. You know, tens of thousands of students murdered and killed, 103 academics killed, and over 90,000 students unable to enroll in higher education and are no longer able to pursue their studies, with local countries unable to kind of like match the, you know, the need of students that have been displaced in Palestine. So it is heartbreaking. Students for Justice in Palestine held a vigil on Wednesday over in Butler Plaza. If you were able to attend, thank you. Yeah. Cody, any thoughts?
1: No, not as much. I think just even from our unique, almost not so unique standpoint as students, I think this, you know, basically what is a scholasticide, you know, the complete erasure of, you know, access to education and even just like knowledge generally, whether it be like, you know, libraries, universities, all of this is, you know, terrible, even just from a basic student perspective. I mean, let's put ourselves into the position of, you know, other people for a minute. I know that can be difficult, but even just from a university perspective, this is a travesty. I think everybody would be, as much as we talk about the university, I think everybody would be quite disheartened at the idea of the University of Houston just being gone. Like,
0: of course, I mean, these are centers of like cultural importance, right? The University of Houston has been here for decades, and you know, the fact that it exists where it exists is controversial, right? But I mean, it's impossible to negate how important it is culturally and academically to the city of Houston and to the South and Texas generally. But you know, in seeing that Palestine had lost every single academic institution that was carrying the future of its students forward is heartbreaking in so many different ways. And there's only so much that can be said about this without, you know, getting emotional and sentimental. But I just wanted to kind of focus on that for a little bit, just because the anniversary came up and there was lots of talk on it. Just kind of speed run these next couple of segments, because I know there's a show coming up. So elections in Brazil led to mass rallies in support of incumbent president Luiz Inácio Lula da Silva, who was the Democratic Socialist President of Brazil. Lula fell short of the majority to Flávio Bolsonaro, who is a former president of Jair Bolsonaro's son, and he is part of the Brazilian Liberal Party. He platforms a pro-Zionist, pro-nationalist, and neoliberal economic platform, very similar to his father, essentially just his dad, who actually got impeached and indicted on several federal charges and is currently in jail. Yeah. So, you know, son is winning the election. They did go into a runoff, so it will be Lula against Flavio Bolsonaro. A third party kind of made it so that neither majority could really come out on top, according to Brazilian electoral law. But, you know, we'll see where that goes. Of course, it sparked massive rallies and protests in Brazil, showing support for Lula. We can only see where this goes afterwards. In Western Europe, we have protests in Spain over a housing crisis. So the eviction of Mari Carmen Abascal, who it was an 87-year-old woman who was removed from her home in Brazil, where she had lived for over 70 years. Abascal said that she could not possibly afford the 230% rent hike in her apartment after a vulture investment fund bought her apartment. She was evicted. She was living in her car for the past couple of months, receiving any support she could. Protesters, you know, this sparked protests and eventually dissolution of parliaments by the prime minister after they were unable to vote on a housing bill. This has sparked snap elections coming up in November, where a new parliament will be brought up and hopefully a bill will be, you know, passed in order to deal with the housing crisis, with all these vulture funds and investment firms, investment funds buying up historic properties where, you know, just average Spanish citizens have been living for, you know, dozens of years or decades, as seen by Mari Carmen Abascal. Mari Carmen Abascal actually passed away this week. Her death was met with lots of tragedy, and there's actually going to be a protest either today or this weekend to honor her. Protests in France. France is having its biggest student protest in decades, and what started as a demonstration in support of striking teachers at a suburban high school to the north of Paris has now snowballed into a national crisis. Hundreds of students have been forced to close. Hundreds of schools have been forced to close, and more than 5,000 people have been taken to student police custody. I believe now the number is like closer to over 6,000 students, most of them minors with no previous criminal records, while hundreds of students and teachers have been injured by French riot police. France has a strong history of student protests, and the student protests of May 1968 turned into the largest strike in French history, with one of its slogans being, "Be realistic, ask for the impossible." And another one that I'm quite fond of, "Sous le pavé, la plage." Underneath the pavement, the beach. This is snap, you know, fast. Cody, thoughts on all of this?
1: I think obviously there's a lot going on in the news at all times. I think we can definitely pinpoint some really important events, but I think generally we always just got to maintain kind of our steadfastness and our ability to respond. You know, I think that Spain and France proved to be a pretty decent example of, you know, when we're organized and prepared, we are ready to take action. So I think, you know, just use these as a bit of an inspiration for, you know, what America could look like.
0: Absolutely. No, thank you for saying that, Cody. Absolutely. We have reached the end of our show. Thank you for joining us. I'm Rafael Jimenez, your host for the Today Show, The State of Things. Be informed, stay involved, stay woke. We will be reposting articles we think are important, and we always recommend that you stay informed and available at all times. Never stop questioning. Joining me today, I had Cody, my co-host. Thank you, Cody. And our producer, Kai. Thank you, Kai.
2: Bye, guys.
0: Tune in to the next show coming up. And we are The State of Things. We are here every Friday from 12 to 1 p.m. on Coug Radio. Thanks, y'all. Go Cougs.

Hello. Okay. Yeah, I went on. I was on microphone two. Now I'm on microphone one. Sorry if there's a little bit of a delay. All right. Welcome back. I'm Jorgen Rodriguez. This is Brain Feeder, detailing all the incredible stories behind music. And today, I have a very specific, topic. Today we're going to talk about one-hit wonders. Technically, not everyone listed here is a one-hit wonder. Some people are more well-known, but other people haven't heard. They've heard one song, but they haven't heard their other songs. So, no other introduction by it. Let's just get right to it. Our first group is a house and dance group that was formed in New York City and is composed of lead singer Lady Miss Keir, Toa Tay, who I will play later on, a long time in the future, DJ Dimitri, and DJ Ani. I think Dimitri is from the Soviet Union. Now, they played primarily in clubs in New York, both gay clubs, straight clubs, and this most popular song was released in 1990. And they became a band. I think they were there for about 6 years, and then it just broke up, like literally broke up. One of the DJs was dating the lead singer, and they just were frustrated with their music. All right, let's get right to it and play it.

spoiled it right there. Anyway, that was the song Runaway by D-Light, which came out, I'd say, about 2 years after Grooves in the Heart. Fortunately, they did break up in 1997, and they're all on their own separate ways. Now, let's act like I didn't just spoil that next song. Next artist is a rapper from Houston, Texas, who was involved heavily in the Southern hip-hop scene. Still, what was I going to say? He was involved mainly with Paul Wall. He actually had, I think, a joint album with Paul Wall. Fortunately, they were having beef by the time this song came out. So, but Paul Wall was good in his own way. Now, this song won him a Grammy for Best Rap Song, which he partially credits to Weird Al's parody. And he's actually a very successful entrepreneur now. His net worth is about $15 million, which is all mainly from tech investments. This is Chamillionaire with the song Ridin' Dirty.

0: prescription. Damn, I done spilled my drink.
1: 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If not, you're missing out on exclusive giveaways and important Cook Radio updates. So make sure you're following us on both Instagram and X at Cook Radio. That was Riding Dirty by Chamillionaire. His next two songs. First one was on the same album starring Lil Flip. Adam, I think, is Lil Kiki. And it is called Turn It Up. And the next song is In Love With My Money with Paul Wall.

0: All right, that was Chamillionaire. And he's actually pretty good. I'm happy he patched things up with Paul Wall. He's not making music though. I mean, why would he? He has like tens of millions of dollars. He's all good. Now, our next group is a Eurodance group from Denmark, and they have sold a combined 33 million albums and singles, which makes them the most profitable Danish band ever. And actually, their most popular song got them in a harsh legal trouble and a lawsuit from Mattel that lasted about 2 years. And I think they've been going on since about the 90s, but they broke up in 2006, ended up reuniting later on before actually breaking up again this May, which is about like the 20-somethingth, which, dang, at least it lasted like the second they reunited last 20 years. Anyway, here's Aqua with their song, Barbie Girl.
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So that was Barbie Girl, and coming up next, Dr. Jones and Roses Are Red.

0: All right. That was Aqua. Man, that stuff was actually really good. I can tell. Now I know why they sold all those albums and all those singles. Maybe they'll reunite. I don't think it's over for them. Now, our next and final artist on here, technically not really a one-hit wonder. Everyone knows his most popular song, but some of his other songs are getting pretty popular on TikTok. People are using them for edits, dances, whatever. It's kind of a beautiful story of how, even sometimes old music can still be relevant. All right, I just froze for a little bit. Our next artist was born Anthony Ray in Washington. He got his start as a Seattle DJ in the 1980s, and his most popular song, the one you're about to hear, comes from the 1992 album Mac Daddy.
1: Oh my God, Becky, look at her butt. It is so big. She looks like one of those rap guys' girlfriends, but who understands those rap guys? They only talk to her because she looks like a total prostitute, okay? I mean,

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And we are about to play our two next songs. Just heard a little bit from that one over there, Nasty Dog, which I have heard a good amount on TikTok, and a little personal favorite of mine, Lockjaw.

cause I'm a nasty

0: Ja!
1: And that's it. That's all I got for this week. I'd like to thank anybody who stuck around and joined and listened, despite me admittedly freezing up multiple times. And the whole Anthony Way thing, that was pretty embarrassing. But now it's time to flip it over to my guys from These Cats Are Cooking. Good luck, guys. And good luck to everybody else on their goals and achievements and things like that. I'm Jorgen Rodriguez, and I will see you guys next week.

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1: Check, check. What's up? University of Houston. Is it good afternoon? It is 2:02 p.m. As you might already know, we are These Cats Are Cooking, the number one and only jazz hour at the University of Houston. Hope y'all are doing well today. This is our second episode. As you may know, our last episode was a little, we had a bit of a hiccup. The mics were not on. The mics were off. They were muted. So we're sorry about that. But we got it in order this time. My mom's texting me right now. Oh my God. So yeah, we got it sorted out this time. We're all good. You can hear our beautiful voices now. I'm Tucker.
0: And I'm Sam.
1: And yeah, we're These Cats Are Cooking. We're about to play some serious tunes for you today. So I hope you enjoy. Our first song that we got, Miles Davis. It's off of his album Birth of the Cool, from I believe 1957. As the name implies, it's gonna get you moving, so get ready.

0: Okay. That was Miles Davis. His song Move, like I said. What's up? No, like, cuz, turn it up. Yeah, see, there you go. We're still figuring out the mics, y'all. It's cool, though. Like I said, I was moved by Miles Davis. A real moving tune. That's where it gets the name from. Sam, what do we have next? This is your song.
1: This next one coming up is Donna Lee. This one's by Miles Davis and Charlie Parker.

0: And again, that one was Donna Lee. The credit went to Charlie Parker, but actually Miles Davis claims to have wrote the tune. This is one of those tunes, actually, it was written over the chord changes to another song. That song was Back Home Again in Indiana. They love doing that, just changing a tune, making it their own. And this was like the birth of the bebop style right after the big band era. So people study this to this day. People older than Charlie Parker would look at the stuff he was doing. They're like, wow, this cat is cooking.
1: Yeah, we're two songs in. We already got our fill of Miles Davis song. So, up next, though, what do we got?
0: Next up, we got Big Nick by Duke Ellington and John Coltrane.
1: So Coltrane, let's get it.

0: All right, and that one was Big Nick, written by John Coltrane about the Big Nick Nicholas. It was a jazz saxophonist and singer that inspired John Coltrane as a young musician. All right, I'm going to take this time to tell y'all about the Coug Radio app. You like what you're listening to? 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
1: W ad read. So up next, what do we got? We have Body and Soul by Sarah Vaughan. If you're a real yearner, if you're in that type of mood right now, this is a great song for you. It's really get you in your feels.

Damn. Sarah Vaughan, dude, her voice. It's just amazing. Such a great melancholic tune. We always try to get some vocal jazz in here. It's a staple. So I hope y'all enjoyed that. Next up, we have the one and only Bill Evans. Not just on piano. He's on two of them, bitches. My bad. He's on two pianos in this song. Let me chill. This is What Are You Doing for the Rest of Your Life?

0: And that was What Are You Doing the Rest of Your Life, played by Bill Evans. If you could hear the difference between those two pianos, one of them is the Fender Rhodes. It's actually an electric piano, kind of like an electric guitar. Uses magnets to pick up the sound. And instead of strings, you're hitting on, they're called tines. It's like a little metal rod. So that twinkle that you hear, that like little electric sound, that's that Fender Rhodes right there. And man, all the cats were experimenting with it the moment it came out. This came out in 71. So if you hear the Fender Rhodes, you're most likely in the 70s.
1: 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If you're not following them, you definitely should. Because if you're not, you're missing out on some exclusive giveaways, important Coug Radio updates and all the sorts. So make sure you're following them both. That's at Coug Radio on Instagram and Twitter/X. And while you're at it, make sure you follow These Cats Are Cooking _UH on Instagram as well. That's our show. So yeah, check us out. Next song, we got Kenny Garrett. Sing a Song of Song. This is Sam's tune.
0: Yeah, this one's been stuck in my head for genuinely months. And I've asked all my friends, all my jazz friends, I'm like, do you know this tune? And I'm humming it for them. I went to Google the song, the recognizer. I tried to Shazam it with just my voice. And it literally just came to me, the title, Sing a Song of Song. As I'm eating breakfast, I took a bite. I was like, that's it. There it is. So this is Sing a Song of Song, Kenny Garrett.

0: first, but whatever.
1: All right, that was Sing a Song a Song, Kenny Garrett. This next one coming up, we got Record Me. It's some big names on there. Joe Henderson, the saxophonist, Kenny Dorham on trumpet, and McCoy Tyner on piano.
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0: All right.
1: Oh shit.
0: Bear with us, y'all. That was Recorder Me by Joe Henderson. Like I said, had a bit of that Latin flair. I don't know what got into Joe Henderson, but he was really into that. He's like from Detroit or something. I don't know if, you know, he expanded his horizons, I guess, but I don't know. I guess you just wouldn't expect that from him. That's beyond the point, though. Next up, we got Hank Mobley, a real saxophone player. Some real bop stuff. Very mellow, very nice. Get you moving a little bit. This is off of his album Soul Train. The song is This I Dig of You.

0: That was This I Dig of You by Hank Mobley. How are we feeling about a drum solo? That's our first drum solo we've had. I was surprised, I honestly forgot that was on there. Always love a good drum solo. Sam, what do we got next?
1: Up next we got a classic, Oscar Peterson off his album Night Train. This is a CJM Blues.

Oscar Peterson Trio, Sea Jam Blues. That was a nice little tune. One thing about Oscar Peterson is how he riffs during his solos. Whenever I first listened to that song, I assumed there was a guitar on there doing the riffing while he was soloing, but no, that's him doing both of that. I just thought that was crazy. Speaking of guitar, though, up next and most likely our last song we're going to play here, we got West Coast Blues by Wes Montgomery. Wes Montgomery, one of the best guitarists to ever put finger to fret. So one of my personal favorite jazz artists personally. So I'm really excited to play this tune. Let's get it.

0: That was West Coast Blues by Wes Montgomery.
1: Wes Montgomery, like I said, great jazz guitarist, one of the best to ever do it, so I'm glad we could end off with him. All right, guys, as you can see, Central Time, it's 2:58, so that means we're going to have to cut things off from here. Don't leave just yet, though. You can keep the radio running. Up next, we got our guy here, Freaky Folk. I didn't know entirely what he does. I assume like folk music or something, but you should stick around for it. It should be dope. Like I said, these cats are cooking. Hope y'all enjoyed it. Y'all got to hear our beautiful voices because we got the mics working and all that, so that was great. But yeah, besides that, it should be good. Appreciate everybody who came tuned in today. Everything went pretty smooth. Sam, how did you think of our show today?
0: Oh, great show. You know, the mics make a huge difference. you know, we just wait for the little red light.
1: You got to actually press the button, believe it or not.
0: Exactly. But thank you, everybody, for tuning in. We won't have a show next week, but the week after that, tune in. You're in for something special.
1: What's that, the 24th, is it?
0: Let me double check.
1: Yeah, I couldn't tell you exactly why, but
0: that'll be the 23rd.
1: 23rd.
0: These cats are cooking. Tune in. Coug Radio.
1: So y'all remember that. Not next week. Week after that, though. All right. Hope y'all enjoyed everything. These cats are cooking. And y'all have a great weekend.

I've been having trouble sleeping. Battling these demons, wondering what's the thing that keeps me breathing. Is it money, fame, or neither? I've been thinking about the places that I frequent, all the people that I see. I'm sad of living decent. What do I

You're listening to Freaky Folk Radio, and this is your host, Nathan. That was Place to Be by Nick Drake from his critically acclaimed album, Pink Moon. One of my all-time favorite songs and a great introduction to this show. Today's a special day because it's Freaky Folk Radio's first show. I've never done this before, so bear with me, but I can promise you that your ears are in for a treat today. I picked out some songs that I would play for someone who has never listened to any folk music before. For those who aren't already fans, folk is a genre of music that comes from the German word Volk, meaning the people as a whole. Centuries ago, communities passed down songs through generations, singing about everyday life. They sung about love, death, religion, and war, just as we do today. A variety of traditional cultural music was combined to bring folk music into fruition in the United States. From Native American, British and Irish, to African American traditions, modern folk music would not be possible without the music that's been passed down through generations for centuries. In the 1950s, the Great American Folk Revival occurred, where a generation of young Americans were inspired by traditional folk music. Artists like Pete Seeger, Joanne Baez, and Odetta turned folk music into something more than entertainment. They advocated for real change and civil rights. Then Bob Dylan arrived. He brought something entirely new to the genre, combining the traditional music of folk with poetry, symbolism, and political commentary. With Dylan paving the way, artists like Joni Mitchell and Leonard Cohen continued to transform the genre. They created intimate, personal music, and instead of telling the story of a community, they told their own. Today, artists are still reinventing those traditions, introducing folk music to entirely new generations. Today, we're going to go through the evolution of folk music as a genre, starting with Nick Drake in the 60s all the way up until today. Up next is another song from Nick Drake titled Pink Moon.

Those were my picks for the Sound of Folk from the Simpsons. The last one was Waiting Around to Die by Townes Van Zandt, who I wanted to talk about a little. When he was in college, he deliberately fell backwards off his fourth floor balcony and afterwards received psychiatric treatment. He was hospitalized at the University of Texas and underwent electroconvulsive therapy. The treatment had devastating effects on his memory, and afterwards he developed a serious addiction to heroin and alcohol. He later passed away in 1997 at 52. Though his story is tragic, understanding the context of his life makes his music even more beautiful to me. In contrast with Bob Dylan, who used poetic language and symbolism, Townes Van Zandt used simple language and arrangements in his songs. Speaking of Bob Dylan, his song Blowin' in the Wind is up next as we continue our journey through the history of folk.

That was A Small Taste of Folk in the 70s. Up next, we'll dive into the 90s. Sorry, one second. Technical difficulty. What I was saying is that was A Small Taste of Folk in the 70s. Up next, we'll dive into the 90s, which is a huge shift from what we've heard so far. But first, an ad from Coug Radio Spotify. What's up, Cougs? 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Also, shout out to my good friends Kyle and Toby. But back to what I was saying, my favorite folk artist from the 90s is definitely Elliott Smith. His music introduced me to the genre, and my life hasn't been the same since. His soft-spoken, melancholic voice layered over his acoustic guitar is the perfect pair. Elliott Smith broke into the scene when his music was used for the soundtrack of Good Will Hunting, and he won an Academy Award for the song Miss Misery. My favorite album from his is Either Or, named off the book by Kierkegaard. It's only 12 tracks long, but it's the most soul-crushingly beautiful 36 minutes and 58 seconds of all time. It encapsulates perfectly the feeling of quiet despair, melancholy, and the sorrows of the past. It's an album about what could have been, who you could be, and who you know you truly are. He tragically passed away in 2003 at age 34, but his music lives on and inspires artists to this day.

Sorry about that there. I accidentally started the next song preemptively. Okay. Sorry, one second. Okay, so coming up next is my favorite contemporary folk artist, Cameron Winter. But first, another ad. Are you following Coug Radio on Instagram and X? If not, you're missing out on exclusive giveaways and important Coug Radio updates. So make sure you're following us both on Instagram and X at Coug Radio. 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So, like I was saying, coming up next is my favorite contemporary folk artist, Cameron Winter. He's the lead singer of Geese, an indie rock band, but he makes solo folk music as well. His album Live at Carnegie Hall just released today, which is his second solo album. The album's also releasing in theaters, shot by Paul Thomas Anderson, who's one of the greatest directors of our generation. I have my tickets to see it in theaters this December, and I can't wait. My favorite thing about Cameron Winter's music is his surreal and esoteric lyricism. He kind of sounds like he has a frog stuck in his throat at all times, but his lyrics are full of religious themes, horses, and $0 bills. I don't always understand what they mean, but I do know what they make me feel. He covers such a wide range of emotions, from gut-wrenching despair to passionate love and hopefulness. He's possibly my favorite artist of all time, and I hope you enjoy his music as much as I do.

right, that's going to be it for Freaky Folk Radio. Thank you to everyone that tuned in. I'm sorry I was a little bit unprepared for this show. But you guys should tune in for the next show next Friday, 3 to 4, Freaky Folk Radio. It's going to be better. But yeah, I hope you guys enjoyed it. Thank you.

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It's like a certain way of looking at life and at the world. I think that some of the qualities that make up people that relate to my music is like an empathetic narcissism or an attention to detail and overindulgent personality when it comes to sex and drugs. And if you don't get it, you don't get it. But if you get it, you know, it's because you live it.

0: everyone. Welcome back to another 20 Talks episode. This is going to be episode 2. I just want everyone to just make sure that everyone can hear me. I think I can hear myself. You can hear. With that being said, There we go. Okay, perfect. I'm going to turn down the music just a little bit. Okay, perfect. Yes, welcome back to another 20 Talks. I'm so happy to have everyone back. If you have not heard one of my episodes before, this is 20 Talks, where we just talk about being 20 years old and just growing up. Last episode, we actually talked about just nobody told me anything, just no adults told me nothing. So, you know, the normal. But this episode, I want to get more into, like, just more depth about, like, everything. So, this is what I want to talk about. I want to talk about the realness of having friendships in college. You know, just like people tell us that this is like the best time to like have like your lifelong friends. These are the people that are coming to my wedding. So I just want to talk about that. But before I get started, today I'm not alone. I have a guest with me. So with that being said, before we get into the actual episode, introduce yourself, name, major, and just some fun facts about yourself.
1: I'm Ryan. I'm currently a political science major, and I am a Delta Gamma here at U of H. And yeah, I'm junior right now. I'm going into my senior year. So,
0: yes. Do you want to tell them how we met and like all
1: yes,
0: that?
1: Yes, so we met. Alex was my randomized roommate freshman year. Well, my suite mate. We were at CB2, and yeah.
0: Yes, so that's like just how we get started, and we're gonna probably get more into depth about like just like friendships and how we became friends or anything like that. But now that you know who's joining me today, the episode's title was "Are We Friends or Are We Just in the Same Place Every Day?" And I really just want us to think about that question, because I don't know if you just seen someone every single day and they like naturally y'all just talk, but remove the fact that y'all see each other every day. Would y'all be talking? I don't think so. So I think that is just one cool thing. So, Ryan, I want to ask you. Uh-huh. Seeing someone every single day, does that necessarily mean that y'all are friends?
1: I think that's a situational question. I think a friend kind of depends on your connection. Me personally, just because I see somebody every day does not mean I need to talk to them. Personally, like, I don't become friends with somebody just because I'm around them every day. I create friends off of, like, emotional well-being and connection and all that stuff. So, yeah, I guess that answers the question.
0: Yes. So, for me personally, I don't think that's it, like, at all. Like, I feel like if we see somebody every single day, like, our coworkers or, like, stuff like that, necessarily we're not friends. And I know, like, my mom personally told me, like, separate your coworkers and your friends. Like, your coworkers are not your friends and your friends are not your coworkers. And I think, like, this has been, like, a really big trend lately on TikTok, where it's, like, don't mess with your coworkers. In the sense of, like, you know, having fun and being adults with your coworkers. And it's just so funny because it's like, like, I've never messed with no coworker. I'm like, I could never. Have you?
1: Not necessarily, no.
0: Yeah. So it's just like, I don't know. It's just like crazy. So I don't know. So like, a good example for me, because all I do like is like with like my job and all that stuff. Like, a lot of the stuff is like with my job, and it's like, I really don't, like, I hang out with my coworkers, but there's never a time if I remove my job from it, these people are not, like, my best friends. Like, I don't possibly see them at my wedding. You know what I mean? And there's no hate to my job out there, but I think it is just really good to, like, just be separated from them, you know? And it's, like, have that time with, like, your real friends. And I think that brings up my other question I just want to ask you. Is what makes someone a friend to you?
1: I think one big thing for me is definitely loyalty, somebody that's gonna have my back 24/7. I think somebody that has my same values, mm-hmm. that's a friend. someone that you can just like talk to about anything, somebody that you can count on. In my sorority, honestly, like, since I am a part of Panhellenic and I am having to recruit and do all that stuff, it's kind of like that's what we're looking for, and like those certain values is what how I view of like a real friend. And it's like really cool how we like break it down, because it's like, oh, this is, they need to check all these boxes mm-hmm. to be that type of person.
0: Yeah.
1: And like somebody that you can just have around. But yeah, I don't know, there's different friends for different things. Not mm-hmm. I think friend is a very broad statement. I think there's like friends you can go out and have fun with, friends that you kind of like therapy sessions with, friends that you want to just like study with or be like super studious with. There's a lot of different friendships. So mm-hmm. like, is there a specific category of a friend that you feel like you're more drawn to?
0: I think personally for me, I think it's like the friend that makes me laugh, the friend I can actually be myself with, the friend that's not like, I don't know, because we'll get into it later in the episode, but like more like, I don't want my friend to just always agree with me or anything like that, but I also want my friend to like not always like hold me accountable, if that makes sense. Like, I want someone that knows what I actually mean whenever I tell a joke, but they're not always like, oh, that's not, or like yeah. or like they're so analytical or something. Like, I want someone to just be like, okay, like, girl, I know you're joking, you know. Yeah. So it's just something more like that. But like, what about like you?
1: No, yeah, I definitely agree with that. Just like, I feel like that's how we are. We're very like, very unserious about a lot of things, and sometimes in life you just have to be unserious. Like, I get the whole holding your friends accountable, but sometimes we have to be realistic with things, and not everything is like you said, not everything is analytical, because mm-hmm. sometimes I can get that way because I don't understand some people's mindsets. But then you just have to realize it's just life. Like, you have to mm-hmm. let go.
0: And I think that brings me to like, just like, I don't know, like, I was gonna get later into the episode, but we can just talk about it right now. Just like, whenever those friends don't benefit you anymore, what is like a good thing to do, or like, how do you go about it if they just don't benefit you anymore? In the sense of like, because for me, I want my friends to, I want to laugh with my friends. I want to hang out with my friends. I want to go out with my friends. I don't want my friends to be someone that's, like, always being, like, well, Alex, you can do better at this. Or, always like that, if you know what I mean. Like,
1: yeah. And what, sorry, just to clarify, and just what, like, context when you say, oh, you can be better at this?
0: If I'm doing this podcast, right? Uh-huh. And they're like, well, you know, like, this podcast like this, but like, you can always just do this better. And I'm like, okay, yeah, but like, I worked really hard on this, and like you could have waited like maybe like 2 or 3 episodes to tell me that. Like, the like, when I'm telling you something, you always have something, not like you specifically, but like, no, my, yeah, yeah. Yeah,
1: no,
0: my, like,
1: I'm just trying to understand.
0: Yeah, but like, my friend, I don't want them to always like
1: be critical of what
0: be critical
1: doing.
0: About yeah. what I'm saying. Like, sometimes I just want my friend to be like, you know what, cool, and
1: well,
0: keep it pushing.
1: I honestly don't think an overly critical person is a friend.
0: Yeah,
1: I think somebody that always has something to say, somebody that can't lift you up in any sort of way, that's not a friend.
0: It's not a friend at all. And I find that so ironic, because you're gonna find a lot of that in college. Not like haters, but like people who, I don't know how to word it, people who want to compete with you. Mm-hmm. And like they disguise themselves as best friends, but it's like they want to compete with you secretly. Like, what is the word where it's like
1: hidden, like animosity?
0: Yes, like, I, and the thing is, it's so funny for like the listeners out there, like, I'm pretty sure you can like go through past like past of one of your friends, well, not like one of your friends, but one of your old friends, and be like, wait, like, they probably didn't like this because I had all this.
1: Yeah,
0: like,
1: they probably hated me.
0: And I'm not saying like I go through like stages where I'm like thinking about that, but like, there's times where it clicks. I'm like, wait, this person hated me the whole time. Like, that's and then as soon as you find out, you're like, that's crazy. Mm-hmm. And here's another thing I do want to talk about, like, having smaller friend groups is the biggest win ever, because when I was in high school, I thought I needed to be friends with everybody, and everybody was friends with me. And then in my head, it was more like, I don't even know how to word it. It was more like I thought everyone was my friend, and I came to college and I thought that exact same thing, and college shut me up real quick about it. Like, or maybe just like being like 20s and just like everyone just like growing up and being certain things. But like, there is like, not everyone has to be my friend.
1: Yeah.
0: You know,
1: I 100% agree. I think my perspective is a little different on that. I don't know. In high school, I was very much okay with not being everybody's friend. I knew I was not going to be liked by everybody. But I think it's also just, I don't know, that comes from like within. But I think college, like I was saying earlier, you're going to have different friends for different things. I think keeping your circle small is good to an extent, but like also being able to delegate different things to different friends and having friends for different things, because I don't know. I just learned from my experience from just last year, having a super, super, just not putting myself out there enough, mm-hmm. really limited a lot of the things I was able to do. And I feel like now, since I've gotten out of my comfort zone, mm-hmm. Has really helped me experience new things and not feel as like lonely all the time.
0: Yeah. So. And I think that's something that kind of like, because I'm going to be very vulnerable in this moment, but it's like sometimes I used to think like having 5 fake friends is better than having 0 friends, which is like, I'm completely wrong. Like, I am 1,000% wrong in that scenario, but I never wanted to feel lonely. You know what I mean? And it took like someone that was really close to me to tell me like, yeah, like you feel quote unquote lonely, but you're not really lonely in the sense of like you have your family. You mm-hmm. have your super close friends. Like, I only have 3 best friends. I only have 3 or 5 best friends. And that's all I need. Everyone else, acquaintances. You know what I mean? Or even just, like, friends. Because I do agree with you in the sense of, like, we throw this friend word very loosely. Mm-hmm. Like, I met this person the other day. Oh, like, my friend. No. That's the person I met the other day. Like, not my friend, you know?
1: Yeah, I think, and then with, like, the 5 fake friends and the 0, whatever you said. Something like that. I think that also just depends on the person. Mm-hmm. Because not everybody's the same, and everybody has a different perspective on life. And I think with, like, you specifically, I think learning to have those, like, tight-knit and, like, true friends was important. Because, like, in high school, or like before then, it was different. It was a very different situation. Yeah. And you're like wanting to have all these people. And then like for me personally, I feel like it was important for me because I was very, I wouldn't say I was a lone wolf or nothing, but like I valued my independence so much that it closed me off to experience new things, new people, new like even cultures. Like, I don't know. I think it's very situational, and that's why I kind of like talking about just like friendships in general, because there's so many different ways you can define it and describe it, and I think it's like genuinely like a beautiful thing that everybody can just like have their own little niche groups or big groups and different activities to do with these people, and it's, I don't know, it's fun.
0: Yeah, I just need star. No, and I think like you talking about the like, it's such a beautiful thing. It really is, because I don't want to sit here and sound like, oh, well, I was all by myself and all this stuff. No. But I do just want to say like friendships are like, I feel like some of my best, closest friends are literally like my soulmates, and I feel it's so crazy to say that, but like they're like so close, like they turn into sisters, you know what I mean?
1: Yes, I 100% I say this all the time, like, who said it? I hate to bring up heated rivalry. I love that. This is my first time on the show, but I love some heated rivalry. But the actors were saying, like, outside of the show, that they were like literally in their soul family.
0: Yeah,
1: it's like, okay, it doesn't have to be like some like romantic soulmate, but like a platonic, like, friends can be your soulmates.
0: Yeah.
1: And it's like, because when you think about it, they really are.
0: They really are, because think about it like this, like family friends, that's my auntie, that like my uncle, like those are family friends. Blood, like blood, not, it has nothing to do with nothing whenever it comes to friendships. And I think that's something that's so valuable, especially, like, okay, it's gonna be like crazy because you're like, Alex, what are you talking about? But like in the Black community, like generally in the Black community, we are like, oh yeah, like my auntie, and they're like, how is this your auntie? And I'm like, I don't know. It's just been like that. And
2: a friend of a friend of a friend.
0: A friend of a friend of a friend. And then it just happened to be my auntie. Like, and I just find it so, like, I just love that. Because I think we just grow up so close and we build that bond. And it becomes a soulmate situation where it's like, okay, you're my sister. Your kids are going to call me Auntie Alex. You know what I mean? And stuff like that. So it's just so, like, I just love the concept of friendship and just the sense of, like, Ryan has seen me at my worst. Ryan has seen me at my best. Like,
2: and I can say the same about Alex. Yeah. He's seen me at worst, best.
0: Craziness. So it's just been like crazy because it's like, I don't even know how to word it. It's just like friendships it's such a pivotal thing in your life whenever you find the right ones. Exactly. And okay, no hate to the people that have like their best friends since kindergarten. But the way that you find your friendships is so crazy because, first of all, y'all are not here, but the sun is literally hitting me right in my eyes. So I'm like trying to like close my eyes. But anyway, but what I'm saying is like, to the people that had like best friends since like kindergarten, like duh, like okay, yeah, like y'all like are gonna be soulmates. But like the fact that like I met my closest friends in college or even in like the highest of high school, like those are, like, I met Allie, which is like my best friend, like she is my sister, junior, like we've known each other since middle school, but we like became best friends junior year of high school. And it's just like, it can start later, like you don't have to be on the same path as everyone else. And I know like you have some high school friends that are like your best friends.
1: Yes, I think, I don't know, I think I had a very big friendship, I don't know how to describe it, a friendship switch in the type of people I hang around. Mm-hmm. And that's why I think it's important for y'all to understand that, like, it doesn't matter how long you've been friends with somebody, like, you will find your people. Like, I don't know, I just feel like in high school, me personally, I was very like, I was around the athletes and around the people that like partied and did all this stuff a lot, and just like it seemed fun in the moment. And then I got to college and it's just like those people aren't, they're kind of just scattered out.
0: Yes.
1: Scattered away. Like you don't really see those type of people, and it's not mm-hmm. like one little high school group that does everything and does all the parties and all that stuff. And you kind of have to, it kind of humbled me honestly when I came to the freshman year, because I had this such an ego. And so it made me realize when you get to college, you don't know anybody. Nobody knows you. That was the big difference. Nobody knows you. And so you then actually get to find people that you have similar interests to and like have certain mindsets, the same mindsets. Yeah. I do have a high school friend that I literally love so dearly. And like we've been friends since eighth grade. But I don't know. It just, like, we still are connected. We still talk. But, like, life goes on. Like, you're gonna not talk as much as you used to because you're not in the same area.
0: Yeah.
1: But,
0: yeah. And I think it's so crazy. Like, just, you can still have that tight friendship where y'all don't talk you don't talk to each other for months.
1: Low maintenance friends.
0: Yeah, exactly. You don't talk for, like, you guys don't talk to each other for months. And then just, like, randomly, you talk and then you act like, it's literally happens like nothing happened before. Like, sorry, I don't even know how to word it.
1: Yeah. It's called a low maintenance friend. And I value those so much. I honestly, my big in my sorority, that is a low maintenance friend, because we could go literally weeks without talking. And then literally I'll randomly FaceTime her, drop all the lore. And it's like, there's no like, oh, why haven't you talked to me for this long?
0: Exactly.
1: It's just like life happens and everybody's busy.
0: Yeah. Do you consider yourself alone? Because personally for me, I'm not no alone. This friend, like.
1: Okay. I've had a swap because I used to be very, very, very, I feel like personally, I used to be very high maintenance as a friend. And like, I used to be very, this is actually kind of deep. Period. But like, deep. I, used to really cling on to friends and be like all up under them, and I don't know, it just, it was a lot. And I realized also in college, when you have different groups and different types of people around you, that's not always the most ideal thing. And so, like, I feel like I've learned to kind of step back, and just because somebody's not talking to you every day doesn't mean they hate you.
3: Yeah.
1: And it's college and people are busy.
3: And I think that's something I really had to learn, because I had a friend, and Ryan knows who I'm talking about. Everyone who knows me knows me, knows this person. But I had this friend, we used to do everything together. I'm talking about, like, everything. Like, two peas in a pod. Like, if I was without her, they'd be like, hello, like, are y'all, like, not, like, are y'all good? And I think that kind of drew away from my independence, because as soon as I, like, did everything with her, I needed to do everything with someone. I felt the need that I need to do something with someone, because that's what I was doing every single day with her. So if I didn't do it with her, I'm like, okay, well, I'm gonna do it with someone. I'm not gonna do it by myself. And I think that took me my sophomore year and a little bit of this junior year too, just like building that independence and doing stuff by myself. Like, I'm like, actually, shout out, because I actually did something by myself. No, I'm just kidding. No, but like, just like working towards that end goal of like, you can be okay by yourself, but like, your friends are also there as well. You know what I mean?
1: Exactly.
3: Just having that balance of like, doing things with your friends, but also you can do things by yourself if you can. You know what I mean? I feel like that's something that I'm working towards, because I have not mastered it yet. Because whenever I go to like Costco, I'm like, hey, can this person go with me? Or like, hello, like, do y'all want to go to this place? Or like, do y'all want to do this? Or like, certain things like that. But I think that brings me to my next question. To the friends that don't reach out to you, how do you feel? In the sense of like, they're not low maintenance, but you feel the need that, like, you start seeing a trend that you're only reaching out to them. And you're only asking them to hang out. But as soon as, you know what I mean? As soon as you ask them, it's like, oh, I'm busy. Or you're always planning something, you know?
1: Yeah. So I'm only going to say this because I'm very quick to cut people off. But, like, I genuinely just cut them off. Like, I don't like to chase. And I feel like anybody that knows me knows that. Like, I don't, especially when it comes to friendships, when it feels like it starts to become one-sided, like, not that I'm going to cut them off and, like, say this, like, big paragraph. It's just, I won't talk to them until they talk to me. I'm a very, like, I won't talk to someone until they talk to me as a person. Like, so I think people can get stuck in a cycle of trying to reach out and trying really hard, but you can't force somebody to want to hang out with you, to want to talk to you, because if it's like with a regular relationship, if they wanted to, they would.
3: Yeah.
1: Like, no matter how busy they are, like, they can still make time for certain things. So,
3: and I think one-sided friendships are so crazy, because you really don't even notice until it kind of just hits, where it's like, wait, I'm doing all this. I'm doing all the work. I built this friendship brick by brick. You know what I mean? So it's one of those things. And I don't know about y'all, the listeners, but I'm like, I'm like 50-50 confrontational and not. I kind of depend, like, it really depends on like my mood. But like, for me, I'm kind of like Ryan. I'm not going to cut you off, but I am just going to start slowly not talking to you, and then I'm going to start slowly not hanging out with you, and then I'm going to start slowly just not talk to you, and then slowly cut you off. So I am like a very, like, if you don't get it, then you just got to go. You know what I mean? And then after, they're like, wait, why are we not hanging out? It's because you never tried to make effort with me. You know what I mean? And I think that's something that's so big in college, because we are so busy. So how do we value each other's time and show that true friendship to each other while being so busy if you don't even reach out to me, you know? So it's just one of those things that's just like, I'm not going to harp on it too much, but it's just one of those things that, like, you do need to look out for, like, because then your time can be used, and also your energy too, mm-hmm. which is like, and it's just like, it's so crazy, because it's like, you don't want to be that friend that's getting used in the sense of like, yeah. Well, actually, this is a good question, because Ryan, if you don't know, she had a car freshman and sophomore year while everyone else didn't have a car. So, okay. And I think, like, how did you tell if people were using you for your car rather than people were using you? Well, no, more like people were generally just trying to ask you, like, as a friend, can you do something?
1: That's a really great question, because I feel like anybody that knows me knows that I definitely was not. I did not play when it came to my, I don't know how to describe it. I think I built that type of respect for myself. It was just like, I never really felt like I was being used. Cause like, I'm not going to lie. If the trip was longer than 20 minutes, you're paying me gas money. Yeah. I'm not going to lie. Or if I'm getting something in return, I'm not going to lie. Cause yeah. Gas ain't cheap. I also gas worked is not cheap. Freshman year. So I feel like some people though, like in the beginning, felt like they were being used for their car or something. Yeah. But also my family was very adamant about don't let them know that you have a car.
3: Yeah. So, and like, I think that's so funny, because,
1: and also, wait, sorry to cut
3: no
1: you
3: no
1: off,
3: no go ahead,
1: but here at UH, like, you don't really need a car for a whole lot of things. Like, genuinely, we're just going to parties. No. I was going to work and parties, like, especially freshman year.
3: Exactly. And I feel like, actually, we're gonna talk about the party scene too, because I really don't care. It's gonna sound messy. I really don't care. But there was like this whole thing that happened where this friend group left their friend at, well, not this friend group, but this girl left her friend drunk at a party, and she just dipped. And it was kind of like talking about it on Fizz. And if y'all know what Fizz is basically just like our gossip girl for U of H. And they were talking about it on Fizz. They were like, oh, I would leave her as a friend, da, da, da, all this stuff, da, da, da, da. And I feel like that's a really good question. Like, because me personally, I don't drink, right? So in my head, I'm like, I would never leave a friend. We're all living together, especially in this time, in this, you know what I mean. In the situation, no girl that I go to a party with, I'm not leaving without, you know?
1: Yeah, like, I think that also comes down to the mindset people have. If you don't have the mindset of, if you go with a group, you leave with the same group, like, then that's a reason to cut off. If I don't think, even with, like, with my sorority, like, it's genuinely like a rule, like, it's just a rule of thumb, like, you don't leave your friends or your sisters or whoever you went with alone or drunk at a party by themselves. That's like insane. Like, it's insanity, and I think only insane people would do that, to be honest.
3: Literally. And it's just like, I guess this kind of ties into like the girl's girl conversation, because they're like, oh, she's not a girl's girl. Oh, she's not a girl's girl. Mm-hmm. And I think like, okay, I know my personal definition of a girl's girl, which is just like not having that secret animosity or that secret competition, mm-hmm. or just like, I don't know, like in my opinion, being a girl's girl is not really just a friend thing. I think it's just more.
1: Yeah. So that's where it gets lost in translation. Yeah. Because I'm very passionate about this whole girl's girl topic. Mm-hmm. I hate that term. I genuinely hate it, because it's so male-centered. Walk with me. It's so male-centered. Because when people use that term, they're usually talking about a girl getting with some type of guy. And it's like a relationship situation. And it's like, oh, she flirted with my man. Or, oh, she was talking to my man. She's not a girl's girl.
3: Yeah.
1: Okay, so your man actually can talk to her too. He has a mouth and a brain. So it's like a lot of people, especially like with the Love Island situation.
3: Yes.
1: That's where like the whole girl's girl situation was getting so lost in translation. It doesn't mean that like this girl's like best friends with everybody. That's not what makes a girl's girl. I think, for example, with the party situation, if you and this girl don't really like each other, okay, that's fine. You're not going to like everybody. But, like, if you see her drunk and look like being preyed on by, like, guys, you get her out of that situation.
3: And then you move on. Yeah.
1: Like, I think that's what's a girl. Like, that's a girl's girl. Someone that's going to protect women regardless of the situation. But it doesn't have to mean that like they don't mess with your man or something. Because like, I don't know. No, I think it got so lost in translation.
3: I think like being a girl's girl is putting, because it has, like, in my opinion, it has nothing to do with friendship. It's just generally who you are as a human, as a girl. And I think that ties into a lot of, like, the friendship where, like, oh, you're not a girl's girl because you talk to my man and all this stuff. And it is really male-centered. And I think that, like, a girl being a good girl, a girl being a good person, period, means that you put any beef aside. You put anything aside.

0: if you know that you don't like this girl, but she's doing like, and she's not in a really good situation, you put that aside and you still help her. That is from that to that. That is what a girl's girl is. So for the people that were asking me, that is.
1: Do you think there's a lot of girls' girls here on campus?
2: No.
0: I'm just kidding.
2: I'm like, get into it.
0: I don't think there is a lot of girls' girls. I think there's a very few, but I think that there is a lot of, how do I word this? I think there's a lot of male-centered girls to where they kind of get like lost in translation with men, and then they lose their friendships from that. You know what I mean?
1: Yeah.
0: And I think kind of just to tie it all back with like the friendship thing, you will naturally lose friends whenever you find a relationship that will happen, but never lose your true friendships over a guy, or never let a guy become so much in your life to where you lose the plot. Because as soon as you and that man break up or like end it, you're gonna be run back to your friends, but your friends are gonna be like, you left me. Yeah. like you're not my friend no more, and then you're sitting here looking like a fool because you chose that man over your friend. So like, I think that's what happens a lot here on campus, in the sense where a lot of girls do get male centered. Because I don't know if y'all know about University of Houston, okay, but you know what, and just because we're Coug Radio, I'm gonna bring in the Tigers too. Just Houston in general. Oh, okay, about 2020 hit. Wow, okay. But I feel like TSU and UH, there's always like this secret animosity with these girls, like
1: in between very, UH and TSU, or just in general,
0: just in general with both campuses. Okay. I feel like I will say this. There was a Fizz post of everyone being like, and I was saying something too along the lines, but like, okay, whatever. But everyone was like, why are all these girls wearing aloe dresses, da da da, on the first day of school, like da da da da, all this stuff. Like, people need to quit it. And like, same thing like with like the tailgates, where like, I don't know why girls think that like dressing up like a SLUT for tailgates, it's cute, da da. And I'm like, okay, no man's posting that, first of all. Again, I know it's a girl behind that screen, but like, I'm like, what's wrong with the girl thinking that she's confident? You know what I mean?
1: I know exactly what you mean, but I'm about to say a really hot take.
0: See it.
1: I'm like, I think it's a cultural thing. Genuinely. And I'm only saying this, and I'm not saying both sides of the cultural spectrum in this world don't do the same thing, but it looks very different.
0: Yeah.
1: And I feel like UH and like TSU is a very like, they have a very strong like black community.
0: Yeah.
1: And it sucks, like, as a black woman, seeing, it's a conversation on TikTok as well.
0: Yeah.
1: How much we put each other down as black women to other black women. It's insane.
0: Yeah.
1: Like, we can be, when we come all together, it's very uplifting when we're going against a certain
0: topic.
1: A certain topic, or we have like some change to make.
0: Mm-hmm.
1: When it comes to like other races or other cultures, but like within the community, it's extremely toxic, especially right now.
0: And I will add to that, because I think it's really important to talk about, I guess like, I'm gonna bring up hair for just an example.
1: Yeah, I think, right? That's a perfect
0: example to start with. The hair is like the perfect example, because a black girl will look at another black girl and they're like, oh, her leave out, the mess, blah, blah, blah, blah, and like just talk mad shit. And I'm just like, okay, calm down.
1: Like, there's situations, so it's like 90 degrees in Houston.
0: Yeah, like,
1: can we think about that? Or they'll, like, if they see a leave out, left out, they'll be like, oh, this is whitewash. Oh, she lost this and that. And it's just like.
0: Or like, she left her braids in two weeks too late. Like, no, okay.
1: Exactly. Like, I'm not saying other races don't have their issues within their own community.
0: Yeah.
1: But, like, I can speak on the black one, mm-hmm, because I am black.
0: Yeah.
1: And it's just, like, that's, like, it's genuinely insane. Like, we're already, mm-hmm, having people, like, criticize us heavily. I think already, black women are, like, a type of human that gets criticized the most, mm-hmm, out of everyone.
0: Yeah.
1: And that's also why it's, like, going back to the friendship thing, it's it becomes hard to make

0: friends.
1: Yeah.
0: Especially at UH, and like where it's very predominantly black in some parts.
1: Yeah.
0: But we're actually a very low percentage of this campus,
1: which is literally insane because that's all I see here on campus.
0: Like it's a little segregated here. Yeah. I'm not gonna lie.
1: just a little.
0: But I don't know. I think just tying back into the friendship thing, it gets, honestly, I struggled making friends because, yeah, like, especially my freshman year with like my own community or just people around me, especially since I did not grow up around my community heavily.
1: Yeah.
0: I did, like, I had a pretty diverse high school, but like, I don't know. It just makes it hard when you're being criticized or looked at crazy or talked about or like laughed, yeah, at, because you know how we love to laugh.
1: Yeah, we love to laugh and point and we make jokes and all that.
0: It's just like, dang, I don't want to be around this.
1: And I think it's like, because I will say that, like, in high school too, like, it was really hard being mixed in high school because I'm just gonna say I really don't care because I'm trying to like sugarcoat it. Nah. But like, I just had a bunch of white friends in high school, and I think it was just because whenever I hanged out with the black people, it was like, oh, you're too white. But whenever I hanged out with the white people, it was, oh, I'm too black. And like, I want people to I want to be friends with the black community because they understand my struggles. They understand that whenever I brush my hair and I get frustrated, like, they understand when I like are my edges good, like stuff like that. So like they're gonna tell me like the truth. And I think it's so funny because I think that this is like totally off topic, I'm just gonna bring it up for like 5 seconds, but it's like black girl skinny and white girl skinny. Like, I'm like, huh? Like, what? Oh, I didn't know that was a thing, first of all. But it was just like how, like,
0: different perspectives.
1: Yeah,
0: different, like, mindsets.
1: Yeah, exactly. Different mindsets and like different perspectives. And I think, like, just to tie it back all to like the friendship thing, I want someone that, and you said it in the beginning too, like, I just want someone that has the same mindset as me. Mm-hmm. And I want someone that's gonna have the same goals as me. I want someone to push me to my limit because they know how good, like, they know my limit, and they know like I could do better. Like I want a friend that's gonna be like, Alex, I see you slacking, girl, get up. Yeah. But not like all the time.
0: And that's what I was also mentioning in the beginning, it's so important to delegate that to different people.
1: Yeah.
0: Because you can have your friend that you know that, because I have my friends that I know are going to keep you accountable, that I know they're going to remind me about my Spanish work. And then I'm like, okay. And then I can go to my friends that I can just laugh and like, yeah, have a great time with. But I do want to talk about what you said about like, oh, feeling too black or for the white.
1: Yeah.
0: People. I feel like they view bubbly, because you're a very bubbly person.
1: Uh-huh.
0: It's very hard to like find your niche or your group when you're, mm-hmm, super, super bubbly.
1: Yeah.
0: Especially within the black community. So I think that was a big topic that I had to learn too, that my personality is just not for everybody.
1: Yeah. And I think like, I have a, like Ryan knows and everybody knows, I have a big personality. Like, I'm telling you, I'm gonna say something dumb and everyone's just gonna be like, Alex, and it's just like something like that, you know.
0: Exactly.
1: And it's just like, and I think that brings me back to the time where like there's jokes that you can say with certain people and there's jokes that you can't say with certain people. And it's just like, for me, like, I'm just gonna be myself regardless who I'm with. You know,
0: exactly,
1: what I mean? And it's just like, if you don't like me for me, then get on.
0: One thing I literally love about Alex is that, like, she is going to be herself wherever.
1: Yes,
0: like, genuinely, I think that's what I kind of learned from Alex, too, is just, like, it's okay to, like, let loose a little bit and, like, show people your personality. Because at the end of the day, like, who cares?
1: Who cares?
0: And the people that are actually supposed to be around you won't be bothered by that.
1: Exactly.
0: But there have been some instances where she would say some jokes.
1: And I think it's so funny because people will be bothered by the jokes. And I'm like, okay, like, okay, then boo, next
0: boo.
1: Person. No, boo. You know? And then I feel like, and I think a perfect example is just like, with Ryan too, I think she's taught me just like to set those boundaries with certain people, because I am very like kind of what Ryan was saying, like, I'm very bubbly, right? So people mistake my bubbliness as like you can get away with me with a lot of things. And I think Ryan has taught me a lot in the sense of like, clock it and then confront and then drop them. You know what I mean? So it's just one of those things where it's just like setting those boundaries with certain friends, because like some friends don't deserve your bubbliness. You know what I mean? Some people don't that energy.
0: People will soak it all up.
1: Soak it up and break it and
0: abuse.
1: And abuse. But I think just like, and I think hearing that from a different person, like hearing that like coming from you, it kind of just like opens up my eyes to just like, okay, like that's really nice that like people see that, you know?
0: Yeah.
1: But I think it's time for questions from the kooks. Okay. Where, okay, y'all actually blew this up. Y'all blew my form up. I can only take a certain amount of questions, y'all.
0: Period.
1: But no, literally, this is great. So where y'all submit questions, if y'all do want to send more questions, just go to the link in my bio and we can submit more questions there. So someone texted me, well, not texted me, but someone asked, I have a friend who only calls or texts me when she needs something, whether it's a ride, helping me with homework, or borrowing something. But whenever I ask to hang out, she's always busy. Am I the asshole? I'm just kidding. am I wrong for feeling used? We just talked about that, sweetie. I'm just kidding. Honestly, in my head, it's kind of just like kind of what Ryan was saying, like, cut them off. Because they are using you.
0: Wait, I'm sorry. Can you like repeat the beginning part?
1: Yeah. I have a friend who only calls or texts me whenever she needs something, whether it's a ride, help with homework, or borrowing something. But whenever I ask to hang out, she's always busy. Am I wrong for feeling used?
0: So, yeah, I don't think that's a friend. I think that's like something that's really comfortable with you and is able to get away with a lot.
1: Mm. I love the word that you use with comfortable.
0: Yeah.
1: Yeah. Like that was like that, like that's a key word. I feel like that person or that girl, or because you said she, so yeah, so I assume it's a girl. But I assume like your friend, you know what I'm trying to say. they just feel comfortable with you too much, and you haven't set that certain boundary where it's like, hey, I feel used. Can you ask somebody else? Like, I know for a fact I'm not the only friend that has a car. Like,
0: exactly.
1: And I think especially because I have a car. I have my car this year. And, like, I don't tell nobody I have a car. Like, I'm really quiet. I'm like, freak about that. But, like, when people do ask, I'm like, okay, well, I want to get something out of this. Like.
0: Yeah. I think another point is, like, a way to not feel used is seeing if you're getting something in return. And I'm not saying you have to do things to get stuff in return. I'm just saying, like, okay, like, you're. I don't know how to describe this without seeming like transactional, and I'm not trying to seem super transactional, but like, okay, like for my one example, people are wanting to ride with me to a party or use my car to go to a party.
1: Yeah.
0: I'm fine with it because I'm going to also be at the party.
1: Yeah.
0: You know, like,
1: yeah.
0: I'm kind of getting something out of it, or like, if I'm not able to drive to said party,
1: that's me.
0: I have somebody that can take me, but also you. I don't know. Just as long as it's a win-win situation and you don't feel like you're ever losing in a situation.
1: Exactly. Because low key, like you are losing gas and it's
0: no, exactly.
1: Like,
0: it's money and it's like, it's money ain't cheap.
1: Like, money is not cheap, because tell me why I woke up the house and I spent $200. Like, it's just like mine or someone else's $200. But it's like, it's just make sure that like, for me personally, I would stay with that certain friend. Really, like, if you clearly already notice it, right? So from that aspect or that point, clock her. And I'm not saying like a b word, no, like, hey girl, like, you good? Like, I'm just noticing this. And if she does not change, if she does not start, I guess, like, using her time to value your energy as well, or match your energy, then drop her.
0: Exactly.
1: Next question. I'm in a friend group of five, but lately I've noticed that the other four hang out without inviting me. They still act normal whenever we're all together, but I feel left out. Should I bring this up, or should I just stay quiet and enjoy the hangouts whenever we're all together?
0: Absolutely not.
1: Absolutely not.
0: That is, those are not your friends. And I am so passionate about,
1: me too,
0: feeling left out, or like feeling like you're not being included. Those people are doing that on purpose. They're doing it on purpose, and even if it's not intentional, they aren't being considerate. Yeah. So drop them, and you can find new friends. I promise you.
1: And I think like that's really important, because I've been that type of person in a friend group, and I've been that type of person where everyone else hangs out, but then you're the one that's left alone. And don't think like, oh well, like they're, you know, like, you know what, like they're not thinking about me. No, baby, they are thinking about you. They're probably not inviting you because they're talking shit about you. Like, and honestly, like I had to be that harsh with myself when thinking about that, because that is exactly like not exactly what they're doing, but why are they hanging out without you?
0: Yeah,
1: mind you, you probably didn't even get the text to hang out.
0: It's very inconsiderate, and it's my biggest pet peeve is inconsiderate people.
1: And I think it's so crazy, because if they didn't even be like deep diving into this, I'm like, if they didn't even invite you, that means that they have a separate group chat without you, which means that they talk shit about you, which means they really don't want to be your friend.
0: The entire plot, yeah, of what's exactly going on.
1: So it's like I submitted this question. I'm just kidding. No, but yeah. So whoever anonymously submitted that question, they are not your friends. Nope. And I think this was kind of going back to, this is not adding up. It looks really bad on my part, because I'm like, and this goes back to the, I rather have 5 fake friends than 0. You know what I mean? But I will say this, like, you, okay, the best advice I can give for someone like this is move on. Don't like fully break that bridge, because there might be 1 or 2 people that was in that friend group that was like ended up good. Don't fully break the bridge, wait and cut them all off, but really slowly just stop hanging out with them whenever y'all do all the things together, and they will start to notice your absence, and they will start to feel the energy that you brought. Because I believe in a friend group, everyone has a certain amount of, everyone plays a role in a friend group. There's never just one person where it's just like, I do nothing and I just sit there. You know what I mean? Mm-hmm. Low key, like, if you are that person, you need to look in the mirror and, like, low key be like, am I the person that they hang out without? Because I can guarantee that you are.
0: Okay.
1: Okay. This one's just, like, basic. Do you have friends that invite you everywhere to everything?
0: I think that's.
1: I'm like, that doesn't even sound grimly correct.
0: Do you have friends? I think that just goes back to the whole different friends for different things.
1: Yeah.
0: Like my friends that I love to go out and party with are not gonna invite me to the library to sit. Like, I don't know. I think it's just very situational.
1: Yeah. Yeah. And I think like for me, I have like different, like kind of like what Warren was saying, I have different friends for different things. Like I have coworker friends that I talk to about my job. When that's the, like, maybe we go a little bit into like what man we're talking to that week or whatever, but like I never let them fully into my life, because they're not Ryan, they're not Brooklyn, they're not Nick, they're not Allie, you know what I mean? They're not like those close tight friends, you know. And those 4 people that I listed, those are the people I can do everything with, because those are like my friends, those are like my tight-knit group. Like, but like even then, like there's certain jokes that I make with Ryan that I can't make with Nick or something. You know what I mean? So it's like certain things like that. So yeah. Just group A, group B. And I don't know if you ever tried to mix your groups. I've done that mistake before, and mixing my high school group with my college group.
0: Just have discernment.
1: Yeah.
0: And you know your friends. You know your friends better than anybody else. So.
1: I'm just saying. No, literally. You know your friends better than anybody else. So if you know that group A is not going to mix with group D, just don't do it. And you know what? Okay, we are like 10 minutes in, like after the show. But we might have to skip on Alex Approves. But I will have to say this. Like, if... Oh, I lost it. No. What was I about to say?
0: Talking about mixing friends.
1: Oh, yeah. Okay, something about mixing friends. I lost it, but so, it was well, real
0: stay
1: good.
0: Stay tuned for next week. Well,
1: okay, clip and then down. One last question. Okay, actually, I'm not even going to answer. Like, I'm like me reading that. I'm like, no. We'll just get into like personal questions. What was your first impression on me?
0: Oh,
1: and then I'll do it like, with you.
0: Okay.
1: Wow. You're like, I hated her.
0: Okay, my first impression on Alex. Okay, well, first of all, this is actually my first impression. I thought she was going to be some like weird quiet kid because we could not find her Instagram whatsoever on when, because we got, I got randomized. I chose U of H late, blah, blah, blah. And I was trying to find everybody's Instagrams and like kind of connect with people. And usually, I'm sorry, but the people that don't got Instagram. Yeah.
1: Are the weird quiet kids. Yeah.
0: So I was just like, oh, okay. And so then when I met her, I was like, oh, this don't seem like, I'm like, she seems normal.
1: No,
0: very bubbly, like, oh my gosh, very big personality. Like, that's what my first impression. So I was like, oh, it was different from what I thought because, like, oh, she did have an Instagram. She just has a very unique, just,
1: yeah, username. Mind you, it's A Bishop 6146223 WQ. Like, that's like, your Instagram. Yeah,
0: whole so. Security code.
1: No, literally, like my whole social's in it.
0: So yeah, I think that was my first impression.
1: Oh, okay, I do mine.
0: Wait, I don't like this.
1: No, it's good. It's okay. Good. The first impression was, oh, she's gonna be like super, super, super nice. And then my second thing was, she is really, really, really organized. Because me and Ryan obviously shared like a suite. So, and she came like the first, because I came the last day.
0: Yeah, I think I came the first day we moved in.
1: So everything was kind of like already moved in, and like kind of like what I was saying, like I have a big personality, so I just went to her room. I was like, oh, okay. And mind you, like, you Ryan's room was set up. I'm talking about like everything was organized. Like, I'm talking about glass here, glass there. Like, my, no, I cannot have glass nowhere in my room. Because mind you, I just broke a pot. But
0: I'm crying.
1: But I thought like you were like really like OCD, and OCD. I was like, oh, she's gonna hit me, because I am not. I'm very much opposite. And then I was like, oh, she's very nice. And then also my one thing was like, oh, she's not gonna like me. I was like, oh, Ryan's not gonna like me.
0: The real first impression.
1: No. That was like the real, like, that was the first one. And then we actually didn't talk.
0: Yeah.
1: We didn't talk at all.
0: We like had like, it was like the acquaintance situation.
1: Yeah.
0: Because we obviously lived together, but.
1: Yeah. And then it was this whole thing with some friendships and the group of five groups and all that. And that was a whole, that's going to be a whole different episode where we actually break that down in the whole story time if y'all really want that.
0: We already have a demo.
1: Yeah. We already have a demo. We have a diss track, actually. So I'm like, no. Oh, but I'm like, I would say I'm kidding, but I'm not.
0: Your mom's like, Alex.
1: She's like, Alex, get off this. Like talking all that. Yeah, and then after that we realized, oh, okay.
0: Yeah, very similar interests, very similar a lot of things.
1: Mind you, same major.
0: Same major, like, all that thing, same classes.
1: Same classes. When I tell you, I've been so thankful that Ryan has been in my class because she's kept me really accountable with certain things. Sometimes, actually, I'm not even going to talk about that class.
0: We both, like, you held me very accountable. We all, I think, yeah.
1: No.
0: Wait, which class?
1: Our human rights class. That class tore us up, but we passed, so.
0: We passed,
1: and we're not going to tell you how.
0: It really didn't. I think you're thinking about political theory. That's what that, tore us up.
1: That class tore us up. That class.
0: Yeah.
1: But mind you, shout out political theory, Martin Rich. Martin. Because I don't even know if I can call him out. Oh my gosh, wait, I forgot to do these ads. Hold on. I'm like, I gotta do three of them.
0: Like, back to the commercial.
1: Yeah, I'm like, sorry, back to the commercial, sorry. So what's up, Cougs? Need some new music to listen to? 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Wow. I'm gonna hand it to Ryan because I don't read.
0: Hey, which one did you just read?
1: I just read the first one.
0: Okay. 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Okay. 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
1: Okay, something's happening. Something's happening outside because there must be construction. I'm like, stop the construction. They're I'm like, doing my show.
0: They like put a bulldozer.
1: No, they're like, and bow. And we're like, okay, we'll end the show. Okay. But speaking of ending the show, do you have anything to say? Like closing thoughts, final thoughts?
0: I had so much fun. Y'all need to be listening every Friday. Good advice. Follow me on Instagram, BrianJade06. And yeah.
1: Perfect. Well, I think overall, before we go, like, I think we just learned, like, not everyone's your person. And we also learned, like, to set boundaries. You also learned to just, and for everyone on this campus just listening, just be overly just nice to people, because you never know who your next friend's going to be and just all that. And just stop just overly thinking, like, just overthinking everything, you know? And, you know, I appreciate you, and I appreciate Ryan. I appreciate everyone just listening. I appreciate my listeners. But that is another episode of 20 Talks. Remember, you can catch me right here Friday, 5 to 6 on Coug Radio. Same girl, different episodes. We spilled the tea. We had our fun. But 20 Talks is never done. Same time next Friday. You know where to find me. Bye, Cougs!
0: Bye, Cougs!

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0: Yo, what's good? This is Cougar Afro Beats episode one. We got DJ T Money, one of Houston's hottest DJs. T Money, show me some. Yo, what's good? This is Cougar Afro Beats episode one. We got DJ T Money, one of Houston's hottest Afro Beats DJ. T Money, show me some.
1: Obrigado. It's Fawaz and you're now rocking with DJ T Money.

stars have aligned for this very moment. It's time for the final countdown. The show

overseas they won't chop me like suya. Omo, I know be dog on this dude, yeah. Tire so breezy, oh, breezy, oh. He did dance like Chris Breezy, oh, easy, oh. Omo, my wrist, did they cold, did they freeze, oh. Them know they call me Mr. Money for no reason.

aningiboleke man. 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Hayi hayi hayi hayi hayi hayi hayi hayi hayi man.